know how to describe that, but I like the way it sounds, the way that ends. Black Keys from Brothers, that song Tighten Up. Captain Beefheart with his Magic Band on German television in the spring of 1972. Click Clack. And Howling Wolf, who was clearly an inspiration and a touchstone for the captain. Great take on Spoonful, wasn't it? And Humble Pie, recorded for the BBC television programme Old Grey Whistle Test in the spring of 1973, with the Blackberries singing with Steve Marriott, and some might argue out-singing him on that song, Black Coffee. From Toronto, this is a band called Moon River.

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0: Oh, I love that man's guitar playing. Jerry Miller with Elan Jewell. Crawl is the title of that. Gypsy is the name of the album. Panda Bear and Sonic Boom preceding it, remixed by Adrian Sherwood. The album Reset, retitled Reset and Dub. That was Edge of the Edge. And again from Toronto, the band Moon River. From their debut album, Volume 1, that song Run. Roy Orbison, In Dreams, and Moon River, Flowers on the Fire Escape. This is Patsy Cline.
1: You think you love Sue,

That's a D-O-M-G-M-T. They have a new album coming in the spring. Love of Life is the title of it. It's the first single, Mother Nature. Calexico preceding it, an inspired set from them, I think, for KEXP in the summer of last year, 2022, Caldera. The Stones from Hackney Diamonds, Dreamy Skies, Patsy Cline, When I Get Through With You. And there's no doubt about that, I don't think, by the end of that song. This is the Stones again.

couple of tracks from Hackney Diamonds with Elton John taking the late Ian Stewart's role playing the piano behind him on that track, Live by the Sword, and Mess It Up before it. 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

about Justin Towns Earl. That's the title song from that album, Harlem River Drive. Jason Isbell with the 400 Unit preceding it. They were the first band to play on Jimmy Kimmel's show following the writer's strike about a month ago, playing that song When We Were Close, which, according to Rolling Stone, is about Jason Isbell's relationship with Justin Towns Earl. This is the Guess Who.

Corey Henry and the Funk Apostles, a Tony Desk concert from 2018. And three songs that were all over the radio in the early 70s. If you're around then, I know you know that already, from the Machine Head album Deep Purple, talking about the fire in Montreux. Bachman Turner Overdrive from their second album, Let It Ride, and the Guess Who with the song that Randy Bachman wrote, and he said the best song he wrote when he was with the Guess Who. This was also all over the radio in the early 70s.

And that is the end of it that time. Jeff Beck and his group at the time in the early 70s with their take on the Don Nix tune going down. Black Pumas preceding it to the new album Chronicles of a Diamond, just released, Gemini Sun, and Billy Swan, I Can Help. This is five women from five different African countries, Ivory Coast, Congo-Brazzaville, Mali, Benin, and Burkina Faso, coming together as Les Amazons d'Afrique. Their third album set for release earlier next year. This is the first single from it, which encourages women to find their voice and to speak out. It's called Kumafo.

0: Peter Gabriel.
1: He has finally said the release date for the album is next month, December. He's released, as you know, if you listen to his music, I don't know if it's every track on the album, but a significant number of tracks on the album have been released as singles, each one of them timed with the full moon. And each one has two mixes, a bright side and a dark side mix. And as I understand it, the album will have all the songs with those two mixes. I.O. is the name of the album, if you haven't heard about it yet. Les Amazons d'Afrique preceding it. Their new album, Muzo Dance, is set for release in February of next year. Can't believe we're already talking about next year. That song from it is called Kumafo. My friends Bob and Cindy celebrated their 31st anniversary yesterday, and I'm sorry I'm a day late with this, but no less heartfelt that you have held your so, held both of you have held each other so close for so long. Congratulations to you both.

miss Etta James for my friends Bob and Cindy, who were married. Of course, yesterday was Halloween, and they were married on Halloween in New York City. And they-

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Chris Stapleton, the new album from him released today. Higher is the title of it. That's the first song on it. What am I going to do when I don't have to think about what I'm going to do? Nice little twist in that. This is a song called White Horse.

That's Sarah Jarosz. She has a new album coming first of the new year. Polaroid Lovers is the title of the album. The first verse of that song starts, "In a dream, we were Polaroid lovers in the deep where the edges don't lie." Polaroid Lovers is the title of the album. Again, released toward the end of January. That song is called When the Lights Go Out. Jamie Wyatt preceding it from her new one, Feel Good, Althea. And Chris Stapleton from Higher, White Horse. This is Aretha.

And rather abruptly, that, and it, Iron and Wine, that's from the soundtrack of the forthcoming documentary that was originally intended to just be a concert film, but they expanded it into a film about the evolution of Sam Beam and his Iron and Wine. Who Can See Forever is the title of the film and the soundtrack, which will be released next Friday. Say She She, preceding it from their current one, Silver, Astral Plane, from New Orleans, People Museum. Their new album released today is called Relic, that song from it, Whole Heart. There's a nice article about them in a paper from New Orleans talking about that while they are very much a New Orleans band, this album is a love letter to New Orleans, but they don't make New Orleans music. He said, the writers was saying that they have deliberately tried to challenge what everybody thinks of as New Orleans music. The album is called Relic. This is called Wherever I Go.

Yellow Moon. Nothing like the Neville Brothers in full flight in Tipitina's on home turf in the summer of 1991. The Wharton Treaty preceding it. It's a new single from them, Stretch Out, and a single from Yeji, Easy Breezy. Trombone Shorty from the Parking Lot Symphony album. And People Museum from the Ace new one from them, Relic. That song is called Wherever I Go. And as she said, wherever I go, this is home. It's not always easy, and there are times when I want to leave, but I always come back.

Oh, yeah. They're back with a bang. The Smile. They have a new album coming the end of January. That's the title song from it. It's called Wall of Eyes. This is Yaya Bey, a new song from her.

Bunch of new singles there. That's a version of that song, Firework in the Falling Snow, from their most recent album, Continue as a Guest. The New Pornographers, with Amy Mann singing the song with them. The Teskey Brothers, obviously a live version of that from the Circle Session, that take on I'm Leaving. And Yaya Bey, who has a new album coming in the new year, which as yet doesn't have a title. At least he's not saying what it is. But that single from it is the other side of a two-sided single, as they always are. The title of which I'm trying to remember, and I can't remember. Just a minute. Crying Through My Teeth is the other side of it, and that was, of course, released as a single earlier this year. The new album coming sometime in the new year. This is Van Morrison. And the more I listen to this, the more I'm convinced that it may be the best thing he's done in quite a long time. This is hardly the first time that he's dug back into his youth, the songs that inspired him, and re-recording them. But in this instance, it doesn't sound so much as if he's re-recording them as if he's going back and making the record he might have made when he was a teenager, if he'd had that opportunity.

0: story. Thank
1: you. Oh, definitely the best way to hear that band. Elin Jewell with the inimitable Jerry Miller playing guitar with her in 2014 in the Narrows in Massachusetts, Bang Bang, Sea of Tears, where they never say your name. And, of course, Van from the new one, Accentuate the Positive. This is Van Morrison again, this time with Jeff Beck playing guitar with him.

Oh, yeah, a new album from him is always welcome. That's Chris Stapleton, Crosswind. The other song, The Fire, the album is called Higher. Following the first one was The Black Pumas from Chronicles of a Diamond, Angel, into Robert Plant and Alison Krauss in Stuttgart in the summer of 2022. And that was interrupted by the incompetence of your operator, but we'll go back to it now.

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I'm down with that. Alibi is the name of that. It's from a new album coming from her called The Past Is Still Alive. These guys have an album coming too. This is the title song from it. This is The Smile.

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Future Blues is the name of the album, that song he wrote, Shake It and Break It, and Let's Work Together. And wrapped around those, two from Robert Finley, Gospel Blues and Living Out of a Suitcase. That's from his new one, Black Bayou. This is from the new album, and it's a really good album from Chris Stapleton. Think I'm in love with you.

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0: Oh, I'm tired of being lonesome, ornery, and mean. Waylon Jennings, a couple from Chris Stapleton from the Ace new album from him, Higher, is the title of it. And of course, Tony Joe White. This is Jason Isbell.
1: Songwriters of our time, Jason Isbell and the 400 Unit.
0: From Austin City Limits, just a few days ago.

0: Thank you.
1: This is a good time. I sure do love doing this show. I'm watching this since I was a little kid. Still, we send each other clips from Austin City Limits all the time. And have you seen this one? Have you seen this one? Well, have you seen this one? It feels really good to be up here making one of our own. So.

What Do We Do Now is the new album coming from Jay Massis, who right now is on a Dinosaur Jr. tour, but he has an album again under his own name coming fairly soon. As I say, called What Do We Do Now? Can't Believe We're Here is the title of that song. From Nashville, this is a duo called Mama Zoo.

Brittany Howard from the first show of the tour built around the new album, and the title song of which she just sang, What Now, in Iron City in Birmingham, which of course is where she's from, recorded about a week ago. People Museum preceding it from New Orleans, the new album from them, Relic. That song is called Whole Heart. And the new Pornographers, a re-recording of one of the songs from their most recent album, Firework in the Falling Snow, is the title of that song. Amy Mann singing with them on that single. Mama Zoo, which is the late Jesse Zazu, along with the drummer Linwood Regensburg. From both of them were members of the Nashville band Those Darlings. They started working on that album about 6 years ago. And Jesse Zazu, at the time they started working on the album, had cancer. She's only 28 years old. She had cancer. And before they were able to finish the album, she passed away. And as you might expect, Linwood was less than... He didn't want to have anything to do with it. He just said it was... Well, you know, what can you say in a situation like that? It's just too much. But after a few years, he rethought it and figured the best way he could pay tribute to her and to realize the vision that she had for the record was to finish it and put it out. Quilt Floor is the title of the album. It's coming in February, and that's the first single from it. If the rest of it's as good as that, Up is the title of that. Another band from Alabama. This is Red Clay Strays. The song is called Moment of Truth.

0: That's the Black Keys in Portland, Maine. That was released, that recording was released as part of the 10th anniversary Super Deluxe edition of the El Camino album. Robert Finley preceding it, produced by Dan Auerbach. The album is called Black Bayou, that song Miss Kitty. And from Southern Alabama, the Red Clay Strays. That man has a great voice. Suddenly, Moment of Truth is the name of the album, Wondering Why, and the title song, and of course Percy Sledge, who was also from Alabama, between those two. We have a guest in the studio this morning. Randy O'Neill is here. Hey, Randy.
1: Hey, how are you?
0: It's fine.
1: That's awesome. How are you doing? Thanks for having me.
0: How are you doing?
1: I'm good.
0: You want to start with the song?
1: I could start with the song. This one just came out, so you guys are one of the first to hear it.
2: All right.

0: I'm just not warm. I just got out of the car.
1: I was going to say, you seem a little tentative.
0: Yeah. I don't even know what's going on. All right. We're actually switching gears. I'm so sorry.
1: Oh, that's all right.
0: Just to warm up.
1: I think I need to regularly be reminded that for a musician, this is kind of early.
0: It's kind of early for us. I just got out of the car. My fingers are a little... And I smashed my knuckle moving.
1: So, ooh.
0: It takes a while to
1: made
0: warm
1: it
0: up.
1: A little more difficult to flex your fingers, huh?
0: Yes. Yes. And the chord. So I'm going to warm up. This is Don't Tell Mama. Every one of us has something we've done that we prayed our mama didn't find out about, right?

found you in the nude. Hey there, sister, do you think you went too far? Better the police than if mama gets ya. Don't tell mama things you've been up to. Don't tell mama things that we all know.

0: I guess Randy O'Neill, Don't Tell Mama. And it occurred to me towards the end of that song, if you look at it from Mama's point of view, everybody else knows but her, you know.
1: Exactly.
0: No wonder they get mad.
1: Exactly. Every one of your friends knew what you were doing. They were doing it too. And your mom is always like the last one to know. But when they find out, it's like shocking, you know. And it's like, why didn't you tell me? Why didn't you tell me? You know?
0: Well, it's a situation where all of a sudden what you thought you were getting away with and what seemed like fun becomes real. Because you are also having a look at it through Mama's eyes, and the way she sees it is not the way you saw it.
1: You know,
0: and you've upset her, and it probably bothers you that you did that too.
1: Right. And that's actually where the tune came from. Is actually a counseling situation where one of my students was hysterical, tough girl, tough. So I'm like, oh man, she's doing some crazy things. And she's crying. Finally, I said, well, what's going on? She's like, my mama caught me. And I'm like, that's what's got you in hysterics, you know? And it's true for everyone, you know?
0: Where are you from?
1: I'm originally from Allentown, Pennsylvania. And I was living in New Jersey for a long time, but I just moved back to Pennsylvania 6 months ago.
0: So this is where you work with the adolescents in
1: New Jersey is where I was working with the adolescents.
0: An adolescent intervention specialist is what they call you in your bio.
1: Right. Student assistance counselor. Actually, I'm an adolescent addiction specialist. Crisis intervention was depression screenings and all of that.
0: That's not easy work.
1: No. It's really challenging, and it kind of doubled in intensity during COVID when just the sheer number of students needing help, and you know, you weren't getting any more counselors.
0: There's this feeling of isolation on their part, I guess. Huh?
1: Right. And my part, you know, I'm doing this from a little room. It's like, you know, I need a teddy bear, you know, it's like I need something. So yeah, it was rough.
0: Oh, I'm with you. So but they I assume offer you some sort of support, right, for the work you do. Do you work in a school?
1: I was working in a school. In a school in New Jersey, and the position is called the student assistance counselor.
0: You were working during the pandemic. You were still going in.
1: Well, our superintendent, the students weren't coming in, but he made the staff come in. So we were closed officially about 6 months. But then, you know, after Christmas, he's like, "That's it, staff in." And then eventually, by the end of the year, special ed was coming in, 504s were coming in, and then, you know, on a limited basis after that.
0: So I guess it must have felt a bit like a flood then when they came back and all these kids have been trying to cope with the pandemic.
1: It was. Wheels were off the bus. You know, and Gen Z's an angry, you know, I missed out on so much. Adults are screwing everything up and you can't fix it, you know, type generation. And they're an anxious lot, you know, hence the, you know, the crazy amount of, you know, acid and mushrooms that they're dropping right now.
0: Just exacerbates it, huh?
1: Oh, yes.
0: So what do you do? How do you deal with that? How do you download at the end of the day?
1: Music.
0: Do you? Yeah.
1: Yeah, music always. And, you know, I've been in this solo project for about 10 years now, and it's always been a way of, you know, giving back and trying to make a positive message with things. Like, even Don't Tell Mom is kind of a funny spin on, I know you're doing stupid things. You know, because as a counselor, sometimes I'm the mama, you know, that you're going to unload to and talk to, and I got to, like, spin things around. So, you know, I really do try to have a positive message with everything and try to keep it upbeat. I don't try to hit people on the head, like, you know, this is an addiction song. No, it's an upbeat. You know, hopefully they're singing along with it.
0: Let's play another song. Why don't I play a recording to give you a break?
1: Okay.
0: For your fingers for a minute. What song would you like me to play? You've got several singles, huh?
1: Right. Why don't we go with my last single, which was really a big hit, was Queen of the Barstool Two-Step.
0: Oh, okay. Let's do that one then. This is our guest, Randy O'Neill.

0: I'm Queen of the Barstool Two-Step. That's our guest, Randy O'Neill, a single. You released that last year, right?
1: Yes. Yes.
0: Sounds good.
1: Thank you. I won a couple awards for that. The World Songwriting Competition, and then for Video of the Year from ISA. So it's kind of had a life of its own, and it's been a lot of fun. You know, watching it kind of grow.
0: Well, there seems to be a real confluence between your day job and your other day job. So much of what you write about in your songs is what you're hearing in the counseling sessions. And it's a no-brainer, really, to do that. It gives you, because otherwise you're going to be carrying all that stuff around in your head, aren't you? All these stories people are telling you. It must be difficult sometimes to forget some of these stories, I would think.
1: Yeah, and even something like Queen of the Barstool Two-Step, it's really a lonely song about you just got dumped, and it was COVID, and when you get dumped, what do? You put on your best jeans, and you go out into town and pretend you're okay. You know, you couldn't do that. You couldn't pretend you were okay, and that's kind of what...
0: I see what you're saying, yeah.
1: Yeah, you just couldn't do that, so...
0: Well, you know, I was thinking, you shouldn't ever let anybody make you feel like you've been dumped. Who cares if they don't want to know you anymore? That's their problem, not yours. You know, they're missing something, obviously.
1: Yeah.
0: Maybe you just weren't meant to be with each other. But to make somebody make you feel bad about yourself, that's mean, you know?
1: It is.
0: Being mean to yourself, really.
1: It is. And we do go to that negativity when we're dumped. But they always feel like it was you that's wrong, instead of saying, hey, the chemistry wasn't right. We were just two people.
0: That didn't get together,
1: you know, and I'm going to find someone else who does.
0: There you go.
1: We are prone to negativity as a survival mechanism.
0: Let's focus on the future, not the past.
1: Yep. Onward and outward.
0: And I'm sure you deal with that a lot, especially with teenagers. Huh?
1: Yes. And that's where the anxiety comes from, a lot of negative thinking, a lot of future thinking. You're making up scenarios that never come out, you know. But, you know, then you're in your amygdala and you just have this hijacked and you're not even thinking rationally. So.
0: And I'm hesitant to touch on it. I don't want to touch on anything that's painful for you, but my understanding is that your upbringing wasn't that happy either.
1: No. And that's where my journey actually began, because my parents were alcoholics. And
0: both of them?
1: My stepfather was the raging, mean alcoholic, like in every sense of the word. My mother did drink for a period of time, you know, because it became social for them. They're all her friends, you know. It was just everywhere. So, you know, I turned to music. I started playing guitar. One day I came home, my guitars were gone. They sold them. And I was devastated. And, you know, talk about failure as a parent to not support what your kid's passionate about. So I walked to the curb. I sat down. I'm like, all right, I'll sing. I can't take that, you know? And so I did. I was singing for a while. And then eventually, after college, I started writing. And that's when I really used the music as my therapy and to tell my story. I didn't have the confidence at first to sing in front of people. That came much later, you know, until I could pick up the guitar again and play. To, you know, and that was 10 years ago, you know, that I was actually able to do that and then, you know, turn it into something positive. You know, with my message.
0: A friend of mine was telling me about his father. He was an alcoholic. He said the worst thing about it was when he had been drinking, we no longer had a connection. He was a different person. That's, how do you even begin to cope with that?
1: Right.
0: When you're young, they are your touchstone. They are the people who are supposed to look out for you, not the other way around.
1: Exactly. And it becomes, when you're walking home, like from the school bus, it's so unpredictable what you're walking into every single day. You don't know what parent you're getting, what state they're in, what they're going on about, you know, what dinner's going to look like, you know. It's that chaos that you learn to live with. And it's no surprise that I have a job where I'm dealing with chaos. You know, like that's what I'm good at, you know, dealing with chaos.
0: Well, it's the same thing you were talking about before, where you turn a negative into a positive, because that could easily have completely derailed you, right?
1: Oh, absolutely.
0: But it didn't. You didn't let it happen.
1: No, and I really have to credit the people that were there for me. I had some counselors my senior year in high school that really reached out to me, and I had some mentors along the way. So eventually I wanted to become that person that reached to others as well. So,
0: well, you also grew up in a town with quite a history.
1: Allentown.
0: Didn't Billy Joel wrote the song about your
1: Yeah,
0: town,
1: thank
0: right?
1: you, Billy Joel. It was all true because all this is happening, but the steel is falling. And Pennsylvania lived and died by the steel. Every industry was touched by the steel. There were no jobs. They were rioting. The unions were falling. You know, it was a very turbulent time to be living in Pennsylvania, you know, as I was growing up. And in a sense, it was a godsend because there were no jobs. I'm like, all right, all the counselors said I should go to school. Let me go to school. You know, let me go to college. You know,
0: right.
1: Thank you.
0: Yeah.
1: You know, and I put myself through because otherwise I might have given up on that. I might have been, you know, I don't want to do this. But I did. I stuck in. I went in there and I stuck it out and I worked and I did it.
0: Where'd you go to school?
1: I went to Moravian in Bethlehem. It's not too far from Lehigh and Lafayette, Cedar Crest, Muhlenberg.
0: What did you go to school for?
1: Well, if I'm paying your way, I had two majors and a minor. Like, I just was getting everything I possibly could out of it. So it was political science, social science with a minor in education. So I did come out with a teaching certificate. I had one in PA in New Jersey, and I taught for a couple years, and it just wasn't quite right. And then I did music for a while, and after a car accident, I actually went back to get my master's for counseling.
0: Teaching can be a little frustrating at times, can't it, when you're trying to make a connection and you don't feel that you are. Counseling, I would think, well, at least you start out with a one-on-one relationship rather than a whole group. That group think in the classroom can sometimes be a little bit of a challenge, can't it?
1: It could, but I really found out, maybe it was because of my own upbringing, that I was really good with kids who really didn't want to be in school. You know, I kind of made it interesting for them.
0: Right.
1: You know, I seemed to be able to reach them.
0: I'm sure. Just, you know, you could relate, I'm sure they felt that empathy from you,
1: right?
0: Which is maybe not something they get very much in their lives. Huh?
1: It's true, and a lot of teachers weren't sympathetic. I think we're training teachers better now that even hunger, a kid that comes to school hungry, is a different student. They're not concentrating. You know, they're going to come off as maybe ADHD-ish, you know, because they have different issues, different priorities than your project right there, you know. Mm. And we're really getting our teachers, at least here in the East Coast, I think are thinking a lot differently about the type of student that they have. And maybe that's a thank you to COVID that we really have taken the stigma away from it and said it's given the license to say, you know, where are your kids at? You know, and do they need help? Can you help them? Who can? You know, type of relationship.
0: They have a program here for children who aren't getting enough to eat through the schools, where they give them something like a bag of food that they can take home on the weekend.
1: Oh, that's awesome.
0: The problem is that when they become teenagers, they don't want to do it anymore. That stigma you were talking about is really powerful for them.
1: Right, right. And, you know, we had a program after school, too, and COVID, kids that are on the food program, you know, they had to come to the school and get handed.
0: Mm.
1: They couldn't always make it there. Mm. You know, we don't really make it easy. You know, the kids don't want to be seen like that, you know. So eventually, I think they ironed that out, how they did that. I think they had a bus route to do it. But even the lunch lines eventually got better with, they used to have their food in one section. Like, stop, you know, tell them what they can eat, you know, and what's on, you know, just let them go through the line.
0: Give them a break.
1: It's not hard, you know, but, you know.
0: So with all this in mind, it's no surprise that you channel it into your songs.
1: I do.
0: Would you care to do another one?
1: I'm going to do another. I'm going to change gears. I was going to take another stab at the dance, but I'm actually going to go backtrack a little bit to Daddy's Pride. And my daddy never taught me pride.

0: Music, Randy. What do you tell your kids when they come to you and they've got these heartrending stories? How do you help them to cope?
1: Well, a lot of them don't have any idea that I'm a musician. It's all about my students when they're with me. And I really have to meet the student where they are, in the situation that they are. And sometimes we're stabilizing the situation. Sometimes we could actually do counseling and try to redirect and make better choices and things like that. And sometimes I have to refer out because I have limited resources, in a school. So that I have to work with parents and things like that. But in the state of New Jersey, in my office, they had confidentiality. So if I had to go to a parent, there were certain situations, suicidal ideation, if they were being abused at home, I had to go to Children's Services. So it really was triage assessment when they came in, especially the newer student. You have a hysterical student crying that you knew before, and you got to figure out what's going on, what resources they need. Their mama caught them doing something. It's kind of consoling them and saying, okay, what are you going to do when you get home? How are we going to work through that? And, maybe we need to have a talk with mom, type of thing.
0: So all of the things that music does for you, you do for them. You help them get a sense of themselves and how to cope in a difficult,
1: Right. And
0: chaotic situation.
1: sometimes it's just understanding why they do the things they do. It doesn't happen in isolation. It's a reaction to something. Whether it's the peer, is something going on at home, siblings, it's coming from somewhere.
0: So they're just acting out.
1: They're just acting out.
0: So how do you manage your two day jobs?
1: Well, I finally retired from
0: Oh, you
1: counseling
0: did?
1: this summer and moved back to Pennsylvania. The music was doing well enough, and I have the years in with counseling, so I decided it was getting to be a lot. Especially after, coming out of COVID and things like that. So I kind of made it was a tough decision, but one I'm enjoying thoroughly.
0: And you have a band, right?
1: I do, depending on what venues I'm playing. Sometimes I bring my bass player. Jamie was here last time. When I do have my band for bigger venues, we're the Werewolves of Summer.
0: Are you working on an album? You've done several singles.
1: I've done released two singles from Heart and Soul. Now we're going into the holidays, so the third single will be coming out in January, February, and then the album will drop.
0: The album will be out sometime in the new year.
1: Yep.
0: How about if I close with the recording of Don't Tell Mama?
1: Okay.
0: That work for you?
1: That works for me.
0: I'm talking to you.
1: Oh, always a pleasure to be here.
0: Good to see you again.
1: Yeah.
0: Randy O'Neill, our guest. This is, hey, Don't Tell Mama.

0: From London, that's Ezra Collective.
1: The album's called Where I'm Meant to Be.
0: Ego Killer was the title of that. Greg Allman with his eight-piece band in the Opera House in Macon in 2014 preceded it. Dwayne Betts with Marcus King and our guest Randy O'Neill. This is the Neville Brothers in Tipitinas.

0: Yeah.
1: Thank you.
0: Brother Aaron. Thank you. Right here, we're going to turn you on to our brother. We call him the Horn Man. We got the Grammy Award winning saxophone of Dr. Charles Neville. This is from Charles's project called Diversity.

The new album is set for release the first of the year. The Smile, Tom York and Johnny Lee Greenwood and Tom Skinner. Wall of Eyes. Ezra Collective again preceding it, Victory Dance from the Ace album from them, Where I'm Meant to Be. The Neville Brothers in Tipitinas in June 1991. You know who this is.

0: Well, I have to say that's almost as much fun to watch as it is to listen to. Florence Shaw standing in the center of the stage, a stoic, implacable presence, free associating lyrics, while the rest of the band is raging around her, the bass player hopping around her, the rest of the band, as you can hear, a raging storm, and she's just standing there unfazed by any of it. In a festival in northern France, La Rue.
1: Ladies and gentlemen, Boy Genius.

One of a couple of songs they played on Saturday Night Live this past weekend. This is from Austin, Texas, a band called The Push and Shove.

0: The Push and Shove is the name of the band, based in Austin, led by singer and songwriter Sean O'Connor from San Francisco originally. Keep your head up and play me something. The album is called Rookie. It's their debut album, appropriately. The Rolling Stones, of course, from Hackney Diamonds, Driving Me Too Hard, and an echo of Driving Me Too Hard is an echo of Tumbling Dice, sound like to me. This is The Jam on Danish television in 1982.
1: That's how I call manners.

Auguring the Style Council, which came soon after that, right? Songs like that, Curtis Mayfield's Move On Up, Precious, and Town Called Malice, The Jam on Danish television in the spring of 1982. Bruce Springsteen in The Fox in October 1978, Because the Night, and in The Summit in Houston with that take on his own song and reinventing it, I thought, Fever. From Southern Alabama, this is a band called Red Clay Strays. Their debut album is called Moment of Truth. This is the title song from it.

0: Oh, such a great set of pipes. Robert Finley from Louisiana. He grew up on the bayou. The album is called Black Bayou. That song, Miss Kitty, and from southern Alabama, which I guess is potentially, anyway, just up the coast, right, from Louisiana, where these guys are from. Red Clay Strays is the name of the band. Their debut album is called Moment of Truth. That was the title song from that. We have a guest in the studio. Luke is here. Luke Simmons. Luke was here last week. He didn't have his guitar with him last week, but he does this week.
1: Yes, sir. Ready to play.
0: Glad to have you here.
1: Yes, sir.
0: Glad to be here. Should we start with a song?

0: Oh, don't stop, Luke. Want to do another one?
1: Yeah, absolutely.
0: Luke Simmons is our guest. If you'd like to see Luke play live, and after listening to him this morning, I imagine you will, he's going to be playing in the Woodshop down in St. Elmo, 50th Street and St. Elmo Avenue, Saturday night. It's at 8 o'clock.

감사합니다.

Oh, that's so cool. And then PJ Harvey, a Tiny Desk concert, just recorded. I, Inside the Old Year Dying, A Noiseless Noise, and A Child's Question, August. Sufjan Stevens preceding it from his current album, Javelin, Will Anybody Ever Love Me? And Neil Young from the Before and After album, set for release next month. All of the songs, as we just heard them, played as a montage, is how he described it. The song he originally recorded with Buffalo Springfield is three songs that date back to Buffalo Springfield on the album. That one, On the Way Home, Burned, and Mr. Soul, which seems to make it into almost every playlist for him, or set list. You Got Love and A Love That Can Last, the other two songs. This is Jamie Wyatt.

0: Fortuna, I see the light. That was in the Great American Music Hall in San Francisco when they played that in 2008. Black Pumas preceding it from their current one, Chronicle of a Diamond, that song Angel, and Jamie Wyatt from the new album from her, Feel Good, and Adrian Quesada, you know, as the producer on the Jamie Wyatt record, and of course with Black Pumas. We have a guest in the studio, actually guests.
1: Plural.
0: Yeah, say something so people don't know just making this up. This is this is Seth Walker and friends.
1: Good morning.
0: Introduce your players, would you, Seth?
1: Yes, this is Reese Williams.
2: Hello, everyone.
1: On the bass. Mark Radabaugh.
3: Hello.
1: Second place. Hello. He's in second place. And my name is Seth Walker. Good to be with you this morning.
0: It's a pleasure to have you here, Seth.
1: Thank you.
0: Reese, say something again. Your microphone's not on, and I can't tell which one of these is yours.
2: Well, I hope
0: here you are.
1: There he is.
2: Hello, Chattanooga. What is up?
0: Oh, wait a minute. Okay. I see what the problem is.
4: Hello, Chattanooga. Chattanooga!
0: Is this your first time here, Reese?
4: Well, in Chattanooga, no. I just love the Usher live record that took place in Chattanooga. And several times throughout the record, he goes, Chattanooga!
1: Really?
4: And I think that's a great way to address Chattanooga.
0: He grew up here, you know.
4: He did?
1: Really?
0: Yeah.
4: Oh, that's why.
0: Yeah.
4: Okay, that's
1: go.
4: Why.
1: Well, there you go.
4: That answered everything.
0: Yeah, he's probably the most famous person to come from Chattanooga, at least since, other than Curtis Mayfield, the Impressions were also from Chattanooga.
4: They were.
1: Curtis Mayfield was from Chattanooga?
0: Curtis isn't. Curtis is from Chicago, I think.
1: Okay.
0: But the other two, Fred and Sam, grew up here.
1: Oh, wow.
0: And Clyde Stubblefield.
1: Who?
0: Do you know Clyde Stubblefield?
1: The drummer from James Brown? Wow.
4: He was Chattanooga
0: grew up here.
4: Wow.
1: I saw him at the end of his life up in, he was living in Madison, Wisconsin. They had like a Monday night gig every Monday with these college kids.
0: Really?
1: Yeah.
3: Yeah.
4: I think that was the Wolfpack guys, actually.
1: Was it really?
4: Yeah.
1: Oh, could have been. Yeah.
0: You know, it's always been my experience that the musicians with the greatest talent are the most modest.
1: Yeah.
0: You know?
1: Yeah.
0: I've been in the room with some people who have that kind of national reputation. You'd never know it talking to them.
1: Yeah, yeah.
0: You know?
1: Yeah.
0: Like yourself.
1: Down to earth.
0: Seth, originally from North Carolina, right?
1: Yeah. I was born in Burlington, which is right in the middle of the state, Greensboro area. I don't know if you're familiar, you know.
0: Yeah, somewhat.
1: Yeah.
0: Yeah.
1: I grew up out there and moved around a bit. Yeah, moved to Florida first. Yeah, Jacksonville, Florida first. And then I moved to Austin, then Nashville, and New Orleans, New York, and now I'm back living in Asheville, just outside of Asheville.
0: Oh, Asheville's a nice town to live in.
1: Yeah, it is, man. It is nice.
0: Do you play up there much?
1: Every now and then, a couple times a year at least. Played there last weekend, actually.
0: Yeah, some nice halls up there, right?
1: Yeah. Mm. Yeah.
0: Well, please play something.
1: Okay.
0: After all the technical shenanigans we've gone through.
1: Good work.

0: Seth Walker is our guest. What's the name of that song, Seth?
1: Home Again.
0: I guess that's probably what it was. Shocker. And I'm looking at the most recent album you made, and it's not on there.
1: Yeah, that's on a record called Gotta Get Back. Yeah. That was 2017, something like that. Is that right? Yeah.
0: I know exactly how you feel. The pandemic has totally messed up my sense of time, you know? There's no markers for like the last 3 years.
1: What is time? Everything
2: is like pre-pandemic, post-pandemic.
0: Exactly. It's like we all went into this joint black hole for 3 years, and we've now emerged again. And if we're emerging from a cocoon, I guess that's a good thing.
1: We didn't even know if any of this was reality earlier, right? So that's a warp.
0: You want
1: right?
0: to go there? You so want to go there?
1: Black hole vibes.
0: I'll be glad to go, get into this metaphysical thing. That had a kind of Hot Tuna-ish vibe. You know, we were just listening to Hot Tuna.
1: Yeah.
0: And what I like about what they do and what you were doing is it's sort of skirts the line between jazz and blues.
1: Yeah.
0: The time on it and the feel on it is more jazz, right?
1: Yeah, well, you know, I mean, blues and jazz and...
0: Yeah, they're all of a piece.
1: I mean, blues is probably the, the root of where I'm coming from, you know. But it's also mixed together. You know, I lived in New Orleans for a while, and of course, that has all of those things going on.
0: And the cool thing about it is, it feels like it's part of the fabric of the place.
1: It sure does. I know it is. It's like the. I mean, the whole place is syncopated.
0: Yeah.
1: Not just the music, the whole place. When you talk to them, that you know, it's like a.
0: It's the only town I've ever been to, and not that I've been that many places, but any place I can think of that you can come up on somebody playing music in what looks like somebody's home, just on the street, you know, just walking down the street, and I was thinking, wow, there's a band in there. They sound really good.
1: Yeah.
0: I've never experienced that anywhere else.
1: Oh, yeah, and they don't need an excuse to have a parade, that's for sure.
0: No.
1: The sun came up. Was that a parade?
0: They get it. They get it what, you know, the art of living is all about.
1: They
0: eat
1: really
0: well
1: do.
0: And
1: they really do.
0: Enjoy yourself.
1: But yeah, it's a very prideful, resilient tribe. Yeah.
0: But you grew up in North Carolina, so you grew up steeped in really, I mean, North Carolina, first of all, is one of the oldest states, right? So it has a long history.
1: Yeah.
0: And a long history with the music, too.
1: Yeah, I grew up. I didn't grow up with this music particularly. I grew up with classical music.
0: That's what your parents were trained
1: in,
0: right?
1: Yeah, both of my folks were teachers and professional musicians. Dad a cellist, mom a violinist.
0: And so you started out as a cellist.
1: I did, and I started when I was around six or something, and so that was my whole. That was my. It's funny because I really wasn't. It wasn't that my parents. It wasn't like an iron fist thing, but it was just kind of just what we did. But it was nothing that I really, honestly, man, was even that passionate about. It wasn't until I picked this up in college at East Carolina where I was like, oh, this is something that I have found, you know. And I deep-ended into this blues stuff, and then I was like,
0: Sorry, I'm being distracted by engineers fiddling with the board in front of me. So, throughout your childhood, you're rounded, right?

From the heart of East London, BBY. That's the name of that band. That song is called Hotline. This is Omar Apollo.

Transcontinental faithful. Yeah. I'm scarred by the wounds of my people. Then you pick me up in your two door. Yeah. Hit the country roads. And you fill me in with the info. Yeah. Stock was rising like tenfold. But you're more concerned with my hands.

Devin Gilfillian reworking that song with Sammy Ray and Friends, a band based in Brooklyn, who, according to their bio, regard themselves as much as a family as a band. Adding all those harmonies to that song, Love You Anyway. Sampha preceding it, Lahai, the new album from him, that was Spirit 2.0. And Moon River, spelt with two I's and no E, from Toronto, from their debut album, Volume 1, Midnight at the Garden Hotel. This is Sampha again.

0: That's the Bright Side mix of that. And Still is the title of it. Of course, the new album from him, which I think finally is going to be released in December. And as it turns out, never does anything without thinking it through. Each one of the songs, as you probably do know, has two mixes, a bright side and a dark side, keyed to the phases of the moon. And each month, as the moon goes through its phases, so he's released these versions of these songs. I-O is the I/O is the title of the album. Carolyn Polachek preceded it. Desire, I Want to Turn Into You is the title of the album. That was called Billions. This is Victoria Monet. The song is called Cadillac.
1: You see us, ladies.

a break, Lowell. Lowell George is that's it. He's in from Los Angeles for a couple of days, and he plays in a band called Little Feet, and he sings. He's a singer and a guitar player and a writer. And for those of you who can't see, he's cute too. Anyway, we all don't normally play together. He just obliged to sit in tonight. Is that a transitive verb? Obliged?

0: but you could. Oh yeah, well let's do that. Oh, you could play. Can you play in D?
1: Sure.
0: We're gonna do a Stevie Winwood song. Sorry about all this tuning. It must be strange when you're not looking. All those people out in radio land. Fasten your seatbelt.

0: Thank you.
1: Elin Jewell from a place called The Narrows, excuse me, in Massachusetts a few years back. Live at The Narrows is the title of the album, Rain Roll In, which is exactly how it felt yesterday morning, out walking in the woods, and the rain slowly rolling in. Victoria Monet preceded that from her debut album. She's made several EPs, as you maybe know. I didn't, but this is the first album from her. That song, Hollywood, with Earth, Wind & Fire singing with her, and toward the end, little Hazel Monet, and Cadillac was the other song. Between the two was Bonnie Raitt, recorded in the Ultrasonic Studio on Long Island, broadcast on the radio station WLII in Long Island in October 1972, that take on Can't Find My Way Home with Lowell George, as she said. John Hammond is also on that, and Freebo playing bass. From Hackney Diamonds, this is The Stones.

Oh, a whole set of wonderful singers. Chris Stapleton from his current album, just released, Higher. That song, It Takes a Woman. Sam Cooke, What a Wonderful World. Solomon Burke, Can't Nobody Love You. The Teskey Brothers, drawing their inspiration from Solomon Burke and Otis and the other singers from the 60s, from a Circle session earlier this year, that take on I'm Leaving. And the Stones from Hackney Diamonds, Dreamy Skies, from that same album, Higher. This is Chris Stapleton again. It's called White Horse.

Red Clay Strays from Southern Alabama. Their debut album is Moment of Truth. That was the title song from it. This one's called She's No Good.

Oh man, she has a nice voice, and that's good production, isn't it? Adrian Quesada produced the album for her. The most recent one from Jamie Wyatt, Feel Good, is the title of the album. Fugitive is the title of that. Vince Guaraldi from Charlie's Christmas album, and Lynyrd Skynyrd from their debut, Gimme Three Steps. Red Clay Strays, who sound like nothing more than Lynyrd Skynyrd reincarnated, don't they, with that guy Brandon Coleman. What a voice he's got. Moment of Truth is the debut album from them. Red Clay Strays, that song, She's No Good. This is Jamie Wyatt again.

0: Species She. I think many people will agree that's one of the best albums this year. Silver's the title of it, and that song's called Reeling. Samphire preceding it from his second Tiny Desk concert. The first one was in 2017 and was Samphire by himself. This time, as you heard, has a great band with him. Recorded earlier this week, Spirit 2.0 is the title of that song he just played. Dusty Springfield with her take on the tune, the David Gates song, Make It With You, from the expanded reissue of the Dusty in Memphis album. And Jamie Wyatt, Where the Damned Only Go, is the title of that song, the album Feel Good. This is Samphire again, a couple more songs from his Tiny Desk concert.
1: So this next track is a track, the third track on my album, The Higher Dime.

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0: sharpen your knife over me, that death is dead. Good God, let me give you my life.
1: It's been a year for her, don't you think? Alison Russell, that's a single she recorded for Spotify with the Resistance Revival Chorus, Take Me to Church. Sampha preceding it, Sampha from South London, his current album Lahai just released. That first song, Dancing Circles, is on the album, but the one they closed with isn't. Without is the title of that Tiny Desk concert recorded just this week. From the UK, from London, this is Electric Enemy.

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You two in the fall of 1987 in Madison Square Garden. These days doing something similar in Las Vegas and blowing everybody away with the whole set they've got there. This is the Stones from their new one.

Ian Ward from the album Supernatural Thing, New Kerrang. Sleater Kinney from a new single, Say It Like You Mean It. The album is called A Little Rope. And the Stones, of course, from Hackney Diamonds. This is the Hollies.

Neil Young from the forthcoming Before and After, collecting songs written all through his career and played together as one seamless medley. And Before and After could be said of that whole set of songs. Neil Young with the song that he originally sang and played with Buffalo Springfield on the way home into If You Got Love and A Dream That Can Last. Crosby, Stills, Nash and Young, Helplessly Hoping from their debut, and before that, Carry On and Questions, which was originally recorded with Buffalo Springfield before Stephen Stills wrote that song Carry On and put the two together for Deja Vu. Buffalo Springfield with Stephen Stills' Bluebird from their second album, Buffalo Springfield Again, which Neil Young says is the only real Buffalo Springfield album, that and their first one, the third album, which contains the original version of Questions, as far as he was concerned, wasn't a Buffalo Springfield album again. It was just a compilation of recordings that they'd made that they released to fulfill a contract. He complains too about the mix on that album, and all of that is true. The mix isn't very good. The Hollies opened that set of songs, of course, with Bus Stop. This is The Smiths.

That sounds as good as it does, obviously, as a testament to the astonishing technology that they were able to use. But it also, I think, is because of the talent of the people involved. Even something, a Frankenstein creation like that, still has some of that ineffable magic. On the other side is a remix of the first song they recorded.

From Hackney Diamonds, Get Close, the Stones, of course, Van Morrison preceding it. His new album could easily have fallen flat on its face, I think. Accentuate the Positive is the title of the album, and accentuating the positive about the album, and there's a lot of positive things to be said about the album, I would say. All of these songs are songs from his youth, but it doesn't sound as if he just phoned it in. You know, he's really invested in it and has a great band with him too. Vance Joy preceded that. He's going to be one of the guests at the White House when they celebrate the Australian Prime Minister. He's from Australia. He was a football player before he started singing. His take on Rocket, the Beatles with the remixed and remastered Love Me Do. From East London, this is BBY.

I won't stop until you're shaking. All your neighbors know my name. If you really have to ask, then you know they never care. You know I like it when we're naked. I can really see.

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This is Heart of Glass.

0: Thank you.
1: REM in the Palace Theatre in Los Angeles in 1999. That's part of the 25th anniversary reissue of the Up album. Blondie preceding it in Glasgow, in the Glasgow Apollo on New Year's Eve in 1979. And Romy from Midair, the new album from her. I think actually it's the first album she's made under her own name. Enjoy Your Life and the title song Midair. And before Blondie was Margot Price with Mike Campbell from Strays, Light Me Up. From Australia, she was born in South Africa but grew up in Australia, TK Madza. The new album from her just released is called Sweet Justice. That is one of the singles released from it called 1-1. And BBY, a single from them, Hotline, is the title of that. This is Joan Osborne. Nobody owns you.

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They're from Atlanta, that band. Omni is the name of the band. Their new album, Souvenir, is set for release early next year. That's the first single ahead of it. It's called Exacto.

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REM and Devo circling around from London, their first single, the band Baby, spelled BBY. Hotline is the title of that single. This is Victoria Monet with Bijou Bantan.

wait till I get you home. We've gone no future, we've gone no past. Here today, built to last. 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

Oh, I love the bass line on that. That's Victoria Monet again from her debut album. Follows up on the EP Jaguar. Jaguar 2 is the title of the album. Cadillac is the title of that. Yard Act have a new album, Where's My Utopia, which is set for release in March of next year. That's the second single released ahead of that. Dream Job. Victoria Monet with the Bijou Banton. Party Girls, again from Jaguar 2, and Sleaford Mods, released as a single, their take on Pet Shop Boys' West End Girls. This is Grace Jones.

From Chicago, Rat Boys, their current album's called The Window, that's the title song from it. This is Big Thief.

I guess at some point in the coming year there'll be a new one from them, Dragon New Warm Mountain. I Believe in You, of course, the name of the album. That song is called Certainty. Rat Boys, as I said, The Window, the title song from their current album, released earlier in the summer. The Stones, remixed by Purple Disco Machine. Talking Heads from the Pantage Theatre around this time of year in 1983. And Grace Jones, you know, Talking Heads had been hanging out a lot on the island where Chris Blackwell had set up the studio, and that rhythm sound in the Talking Heads track, you can hear it in the Grace Jones tune. It's in a lot of tracks from those days. Always sounded good. Pull Up to the Bumper from the Night Clubbing album. This is Elton John on the BBC in 1973.

That was The War and Treaty. It's a new single from them. Stretch Out is the title of it. This is Van Morrison. The new album, Accentuate the Positive.

0: From their current album, this is the title song, Silver. They, she. The Sacred Souls preceding it from a session for KCRW in the spring.
1: Take us all to try to figure out what that's like.
2: Everybody's
0: born. Yeah. This is The Sacred Souls again. Easier said than done.

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Hey!

Yee!

you. Audrey Martels, Kimberly Davis. So, thank you. So about 10 years ago, I had the incredible honor of working with Daft Punk, Pharrell Williams, and we wrote an incredible album called Random Access Memories.

Yeah, I wrote the score to Coming to America, but that's not what I was talking about, Russell. I was talking about random access memories. Jesus Christ. But I have to give you props. That was great. That was great. So we won the Grammy of the Year, believe it or not, for Album of the Year, which is the first time that a dance-oriented album had won Album of the Year since Saturday Night Fever. I am so proud of that achievement. But the song that we were going to play, and we are still going to play, is a song called Grit Lucky. Yeah, well. Niall needs to eat breakfast today. It's called Get Lucky. Let's do this, y'all.

From the album Where I'm Meant to Be, from London, that's Ezra Collective, Victory Dance, Nile Rodgers, with the Chic Organisation, as he called them, from their Tiny Desk concert in October. Get Lucky, preceded by a couple of impromptu takes from Kimberly Davis and then from the keyboard player Russell Graham, singing in that beautiful falsetto. And Kimberly just... just blew everybody away. Say She preceded that from Silver, Questions, and These Sacred Souls, recorded in concert by KCRW in April. That was not, as it was billed, easier said than done, but of course that was running away. This is Everything But The Girl, a remix of one of the songs from Fuse. From FKA MASH, this remix of Caution to the Wind.

The Who in their prime in the spring of 1971 in the Young Vic Theatre in London. This was recorded in San Francisco a little later that year.

Oh, definitely in their prime in December of 1971 in the Civic Auditorium. This is listener-supported public radio WUTC in Chattanooga from her new album just released. This is TK Madsa.

I've been waiting for this record. It was just released. Feel Good's the title of the album from Jamie Wyatt. An album that, on that song, Back to the Country, and this is another one, Jukebox Holiday, in the moment, but at the same time, kind of outside time.

Take a look around you. There's a world worth keeping. That's Jamie Wyatt again. The album is called Feel Good, produced by Adrian Quesada, who, of course, also is one half of Black Pumas. And the music that inspires Jamie Wyatt, and for that matter, Adrian Quesada, also inspired Dusty Springfield, and she made that record, Dusty in Memphis, which was a great idea, but as you probably know, it didn't quite work out. A shy young English girl coming to Memphis, she didn't understand the culture there, and they didn't understand her. Still ended up with a good record, despite all that. Breakfast in Bed from the album Dusty in Memphis, and Jamie Wyatt, she said the first song she wrote inspired by Motown songs from Feel Good, that was Jukebox Holiday. This is Adrian Quesada along with Eric Burton. This is Angel.

just a step away from the pulpit, even at this point, on his, I think it was his third album,

Al Green singing Kris Kristofferson. The Teskey Brothers preceding it. And Black Pumas. This is Say She She.

From San Diego, the Sacred Souls in the studio of KCRW in Santa Monica back in April. Well, I'll see you again. The Wharton Treaty preceded that. It's a new single from them, just released. Stretch Out is the title of it. Everything But the Girl, remixed by Fortet. And that song from Fuse, Nothing Left to Lose. My Seishi Shi, the new album from them. Silver is the title of it. That song from that is called Questions. This is a new single from Yeji. It's called Easy Breezy.

won't stop until you're shaking. 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If you really have to ask, then you know they never care. You know I like it when we're naked. I can really see your face when you're singing that loud. It's not a bad.

From Dallas, at the suggestion of my buddy Nessa, that's making coffee. Are we dancing yet? From London, preceding it, Bar Italia, the second album from them in less than a year, The Twits is the title of it. That song called World's Greatest Emoter. Baby, also from the UK, that's a single from them called Hotline, and Yeji from Brooklyn, from her, after the album she released in the spring, which I thought was a really nice album. This is a standalone single. It's called Easy Breezy. This is Bar Italia again, from the album The Twits. This is Jetsy.

Yola Tango. That's from an EP just released called The Bunker Sessions, recorded in the Bunker Studio in Brooklyn, reworking several songs from the album The Stupid World. That, of course, the opening track on the original album, Sinatra Drive Breakdown, a grittier, knottier version of it, echoes of Crazy Horse towards the end. This is from the same album. Well, it's not an album, it's an EP. This is Apology Letter.

Oh, yeah. And of course, recorded for the BBC in the fall of 2003, those two songs. And Yola Tengo, grittier, more immediate versions of four songs from the album The Stupid World, recorded in the Bunker Studio in Brooklyn. So the EP is called The Bunker Sessions. That was Apology Letter. This is Jamie Wyatt from her new album produced by Adrian Quesada. This song is called Fugitive.

Rumble, Link Wray from, I think, about 1957, Van Morrison preceding it, with Jeff Beck playing guitar. It was one of the, if not the last session he recorded from the new album from Van Morrison, Accentuate the Positive, their take on Lonesome Train. And Jamie Wyatt, her new album's called Feel Good. That song was Fugitive. This is The Sacred Souls.

Carrie Newcomer, that's from her current album, Great Wild Mercy is the name of the album, Singing in the Dark. Blind Faith from their one and only album, freighted with so many expectations they couldn't possibly live up to. But, other than, you know, the lengthy jam on there, which sort of suggests that they didn't really even have time to finish an album, the album stands up really well, I think. Sampha preceded that from his new one, Lahai, Spirit 2.0, The Sacred Souls, in the studios in WNXP in Nashville this past January. Love is the Way. This is Jack Bruce with Clem Clempson playing guitar, Billy Cobham is the drummer, and David Sanctius playing keys, recorded for the BBC in 1981.

from, I think, about 1974. Eric Clapton with his take on Elmore James' I Can't Hold Out on the album 461 Ocean Boulevard. Thanks to my buddy Paul for that. Jack Bruce from the early 80s preceding it in the summer of 1981 for the BBC show Old Grey Whistle Test, and Kerry Newcomer before that. This is John Leventhal. He's known for a lot of things. I know him mostly as a producer, and of course he's also married to Roseanne Cash. But he's never actually made an album under his own name until now. And the lyric to this song was written by Roseanne Cash. That's all I know about Arkansas. This is listener-supported public radio, WUTC, in Chattanooga.

from Purple Rain. And before that, with Jeff Lynne and Tom Petty, Steve Winwood, playing a tribute to George Harrison when he was inducted into the Rock and Roll Hall of Fame in the spring of 2004. Prince wringing every ounce of emotion out of that song for about 3 minutes of the 6 minutes of that song. If you've never seen the video, it's as much fun to watch as it is to listen to. The band from The Last Waltz, the rehearsal version of King Harvest Must Surely Come, Gillian Welch and David Rawlings, That's the Way It Will Be, from a concert in London in 2000. Get the date right. 2001. And Billy Bragg with his original version of that song, Levi Stubbs' Tears. Such a great song. I think that's one of the best songs he's ever written. Talking with the Tax Man About Poetry is the name of the album. John Leventhal has a new album coming, his first under his own name. Rumble Strip is the title of it. That song is called That's All I Know About Arkansas, with his wife Roseanne, who wrote it. Roseanne Cash singing with him on that. This is Nation of Language.

Nice take on that, isn't it? Makes it sound like some old folk tale. The duo Houndmouth with their take on that song, Mitski preceding it. This Land is Inhospitable and So Are We is the title of her new album, and that song from it's called Star. And a new single from Ye Ji, Easy Breezy. Say She She from their current album Silver, and Nation of Language from their new one, Strange Disciple. Spare Me the Decisions, the title of that. This is Van again from Accentuate the Positive. All of these songs, he didn't write any of them, and yet they all resonate so deeply with him. I think he's made one of the best records he's made in quite a long time.

The Meters in their prime, helping Paul McCartney and friends celebrate the release of the Venus and Mars album on the Queen Mary in the spring of 1970.

Oh, that's a nice blast of energy, isn't it? Kind of explodes at the end. Sleater Kinney, that's a new single from them. Say It Like You Mean It. They have a new album coming first of the year called Little Rope. This is a single from these guys from Las Vegas. This is The Killers.

0: From London.
1: That's a band called Bar Italia. Their new album just released is called The Twits. That was Glory Hunter. The Killers preceding it, Your Side of Town. That's a single from them. This is Dwayne Betts from his first solo album released this past summer. Wild and Precious Life is the name of the album. Marcus King is playing with him on this tune. It's called Cold Dark World.

Greg Allman, appropriately, with a great band in a venerable institution in his hometown, in the Grand Opera House in Macon, in January of 2014. Whipping Post and Midnight Rider wrapped around two from Dwayne Bett's first solo album, Wild and Precious Life, with Marcus King playing with him, Cold Dark World, and with Derek Trucks, in whose studio he made the album, that song, Stare at the Sun. Dwayne Betts, Devin Allman, and a host of guests and friends will be in the Ryman Auditorium next month, a concert paying tribute to the late Greg Allman. Should be a good show. This is Jamie Wyatt from her new solo album, her third album under her own name, I think, produced by Adrian Casada. So in some ways, even though it's her third, in some ways it's a first. It's a new start, a new direction for her.

带顺便。

Thank you, ladies and gentlemen. And thank the Little Wing for hitting the right note.

man, she has a voice, doesn't she? And she's a good writer. And the production on this by Adrian Quesada really brings out the best in her, I think. Where the Damned Only Go is the title of that song. Jamie Wyatt, the album's called Feel Good. The other song was Love in a Place. Excuse me, Love is a Place. Brittany Howard from a Tiny Desk concert this time of year, October in 2019. And, of course, Aretha. This is Adrian Quesada, along with Eric Burdon, Black Pumas.

0: Funkadelic Inimitably, from the album Standing on the Verge of Getting It On. That was the title song from that. And every time I hear that Black Pumas track, it reminds me of that. I think Adrian Quesada, you know, is a fan of music from that era, and it all informs what he does. We have a guest in the studio, Luke. Luke Simmons is here. Luke and his band, The Love Struck, will be playing in the Woodshop a week from Saturday. It's the 18th.
1: Yes, sir.
0: You have a nice voice. How are you?
1: I'm doing good, man. It's a pleasure to be here.
0: It's nice to have you.
1: Yes, sir.
0: You ready for this gig?
1: Some more time.
0: Are you ready for this gig?
1: Oh, absolutely. Yeah. The people that I have lined up for this gig, they're good friends and also fantastic musicians. So I'm really, really looking forward to it.
0: So when it says Luke Simmons and the Love Struck, is that a regular band, or did you just put that together recently?
1: So the official title is Luke Simmons and Friends. The band that I have, which is Luke Simmons and the Love Struck, I've had them for a few years now. It's been different iterations.
0: Ostensibly, huh?
1: Yeah. But this particular show has several local artists and groups, namely Call Me Spinster.
0: Yeah, okay.
1: Yeah, and Stephen Busey and Josh Gilbert, all of which who have helped me on my journey through music since I've moved here. And so I'm really looking forward to just kind of smush them all together and have them playing with me for like a 2-hour set at the Woodshop. So,
0: well, you better be careful. There might be more musicians than there are people in this place. It's not that big.
1: Yeah,
0: you know?
1: not a big place, but everybody that is going to be there, from what I've experienced while being there.
0: Oh, you've been there before?
1: Yeah, I actually got to meet and play alongside Call Me Spinster there for a Christmas special a few years back.
0: Yeah.
1: And that's what got me wanting to kind of really try and bring a similar listening experience there as well, because all of them have such good original music, and it requires an intimate space for them to kind of showcase all the nuances, all of their.
0: They're so cool, aren't they?
1: Yeah, they're great.
0: I've known them for a long time, and one of the songs that always stands out for me from that Christmas show is when they did that Jackson 5 tune.
1: Yes, absolutely.
0: You know? Yeah. I mean, it starts, and it's not until she starts singing. You know, it's a great cover, because it's not until she starts singing you even realize what it is.
1: Right.
0: You know.
1: Yeah,
0: they've got some tempo and the whole thing.
1: Yeah, they've actually got some new stuff that they're wanting to try and introduce for this song, for the show as well. So, I've been practicing. My guys have been practicing, which is us going to be backing them up as well as the other artists as well, for their entire set. So I'm really looking forward for that. They've always got some like interesting stuff.
0: Don't they?
1: Yeah, it's really, really fun.
0: Yeah. It's been fun to watch them grow and evolve, and they've been threatening to release that album for a while.
1: Yes. I got to listen to it and got some sneak peeks, and I'm blown away by the production. And you know, it's always so creative listening to them. Actually, they remind me of the stuff that I was able to sing and kind of do alongside my sisters when I was growing up.
0: Oh, yeah?
1: So, yeah, moving away from my family, coming here to Chattanooga and meeting those three ladies has been just a blessing in disguise. And I'm so glad that they are able to kind of play alongside with me.
0: Sort of home from home, huh?
1: Absolutely, absolutely.
0: Are you from Alabama originally?
1: Yeah, I was a military family growing up, moved around quite a bit, and then we got stationed in Alabama. The fort closed down, and so we just kind of settled in Anniston. And from there, it's just been music all my life.
0: So how long did you get to live without having to keep moving or preparing for a move?
1: Yeah, it was back and forth between there and like maybe Florida, but it was pretty homebody for pretty much most of my childhood.
0: Because it can't be easy to grow up in that kind of house. But

Finally here, after all this time, seems like almost a year that Peter Gabriel has been releasing songs one at a time. Then he said what the album was going to be called. And then at some point in the year, he explained the bright side, dark side mix idea that each song on the album has two mixes. As far as I can tell, the reference is only to Phases of the Moon. It doesn't sound to my ear like it makes that much difference to the sound of the track, although the bright side mixes were done by one person and the dark side by another. I.O., as you probably know, is the name of the album. This is, again, the bright side mix of Live and Let Live.

Two more from Peter Gabriel's I.O. from the Dark Side mix side of the album, The Court and Playing for Time. Real Estate preceded those two songs, a new album from them, the first in about 3 years since the main thing, their last album. Daniel is the title of the new album. It's set for release in February. That's the first single, Water Underground. And Peter Gabriel with the Soweto Gospel Choir, Live and Let Live. That's the Bright Side mix of that. And among other things, Peter Gabriel has defined the length of time between releases. This album has been 28 years in the making, recorded in a number of different settings around the globe, worked and reworked, and yet, as one reviewer said, it doesn't sound like that. I mean, what we just listened to, you know, it's both profound, but at the same time, again, as a reviewer said, offering hope for a dark time. So there's a lightness about it which is almost contradictory given how long it's been gestating. I.O., Peter Gabriel's new album, out today. This is Trey Burt.

Those of you who don't already know.

celebrating their hometown in the club that I think many still consider the heart of New Orleans, Tipitina's. In the spring of 1991, the Neville Brothers. Jamie Wyatt preceding it from the album just released Feel Good, Moonlighter. Van Morrison from Accentuate the Positive, his most recent album, and I think the best from him in a long time. A Shot of Rhythm and Blues and his take on the Everly Brothers tune Problems. Jimmy Smith with the band led by Lalo Schifrin. The Cat is the name of that tune. Trey Burt opened that set of songs from Traffic Fiction, his current album. That was Santiago. From San Juan, Puerto Rico, this is Epologio.

That's an eight-member choir called Medieval Babes. The album's called Mistletoe and Wine. That song is called There Is No Rose of Such Virtue. It's not spelled that way. The such virtue part is not spelled as it would be in 21st century English, but that's how it translates. That song is from the 15th century. And every time I hear music like that, especially at this time of year, I can only imagine how it must have sounded to people at that point in time in the 15th century, so 1400s. No electricity, candles is the only way to light the dark, and the dark consumes much of the 24 hours at this time of year. It's nice to be back. We've had problems with the microphones here in the studio for the last few days. Clearly we've solved them. This is Medieval Babes again. It's called I Am Eve.

0: You know, as somebody who grew up on, like, Marvin and Tammy, and also, like, Art LaBeau, kind of like East Side Story kind of vibes in L.A. when I was a kid. Like, this hits my heart when I first heard y'all. Like, first singles on Penrose. I was like, this is really, really, really special. I'm just curious how kind of those classic influences first came into your life. Like, what kind of associations do you have?
1: Specifically me?
0: Yeah.
1: I grew up in a Christian family, so it was mostly gospel and contemporary Christian music when I was growing up. But I would hear Motown stuff, just like most Americans. Mm-hmm. And then as an adult in college, I really got into Marvin and Al Green and Aretha Franklin and Stevie Wonder. Mm-hmm. And I did a group concert with my roommate at the time at this big hall she put together, and it was based off of the Marvin and Tammy records.
0: Oh wow.
1: So it was Motown for me. Then I met Alex and Sal, who were into a little more some of the deeper soul stuff. Maybe they want to elaborate on. I could bring the mic to you.
0: I could tell you had the Marvin on you when you pulled up the seat. I was like, oh man, this is giving me Marvin now.
1: My back was just starting to.
0: No doubt. You guys are obviously like evoking classic sounds, but you're tapping into a thing that music has, which is timelessness, something I think a lot of other music lacks. I wonder if you have any kind of insight into kind of what can give music that kind of vibe.
1: Being raw with the emotions.
0: Yeah.
1: Being an open book that way. Maybe not necessarily about your story, but saying things that are very human. I think soul music, out of all the genres, has a very human vulnerability to it in the lyrics, whether it's about longing or heartbreak or family or the political weather, whatever it is, it's usually

Now, most people agree, I think, one of the records of the year, Jamie Wyatt, Feel Good's the name of the album, Love is a Place. Marvin Gaye and Tammy Terrell, Good Lovin' Ain't Easy to Come By, and These Sacred Souls in the studios of KEXP, one of the memorable sessions from KEXP this year. Some amazing sessions at various points. There were a couple of sessions in the summer, Hand Habits and M. Ward, that were just ace. For Now was the name of that song from the KEXP session, and preceding that a single called Will I See You Again. Talking about end of the year lists, Big Thief, even though they didn't release an album, pop up on many lists with the single that they released earlier this year. This is not a single from the band, but from Adrian Lenker, who has another solo album coming in the new year. This is the first song released from it. It's called Ruined.

That's Jeff Tweedy, a new single from him paying tribute to an English songwriter called Bill Fay, who's celebrating his 80th birthday. Filled with Wonder Once Again is the name of that song, brings to mind the quote, "If you want to avoid growing old, never cease being surprised." Good advice, I think. This is Bill Fay himself. This is called Love Will Remain.

Perfume Genius with his band giving their all in the studios of KEXP in November a couple of years ago. Kate Bush from Hounds of Love for Cloud Busting, and Peter Gabriel from the new one, I.O., the bright side mix of Road to Joy and the dark side mix of Live and Let Live. Bill Fay, the album is called Countless Branches, that album, that song called Love Will Remain. From southern Alabama, this is a band called Red Clay Strays.

Killers is the name of that tune. That's from a four-song EP of live recordings by the Red Clay Strays. It's part of an online series of performances called AF. People who know the band well say the best way to hear them is live, which, you know, is true for a lot of bands, I think. I'm not entirely sure that putting these two side by side, the live EP and their debut studio album, I think each one is really good. It's just such a great band, especially that singer. Brandon Coleman, his name is. Moment of Truth is the debut album from them. That song, I Don't Care, was from that. And Killers from the just-released EP of AF Sessions. Sampha, between the two, his Tiny Desk concert from last week at NPR. That song called Without. This is a new 16-song compilation of collaborations between the Scottish producer Hudson Mohawk and from Montreal, Tiger.

0: Jamie Wyatt, Fugitive is the title of that, from the Ace album from Her Feel Good. The Wharton Treaty, a new single, Stretch Out. Hudson Mohawk and Tiger, the collection from them is called Lectacy. In Order 2 is the title of that. This is listener-supported public radio, WUTC in Chattanooga.
1: Thank you. Oh, hello, Freeball.
2: Hi, Bart.
1: My bass player just drove in from another town. I haven't seen him in a while. A couple of days. How's it been going, Freeball?
2: Pretty good, Bonnie.
1: That's great. Moving right along.

You think he'd been listening to The Who when he wrote that? Tom Petty and the Heartbreakers. Couldn't be anybody else, could it? Stop that. Love is a Hard Road. It's part of the soundtrack for the new video... the video game... Grand Theft Auto, number 6, that song. From Texas, this is a singer and songwriter called Juliana Rankin.

And one of our best friends is Rye. Here we go, I'll get Rye Poor. All right. I tell you something, we had a wonderful time in San Antonio because we was really trying to get this show organized for y'all and also all day today, and I hope y'all enjoying it because we're just very happy to be here. So here comes Rye Poor to sing this number. It's He'll Have to Go. One of the Jim Reeves, the late Jim Reeves.

wonderful? He's all right. 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And Rye likes this number too, you know. Huh? And mis brazos te esperan, my arms wait for you. That's the name of the song is.

It's right for takeoff. All right. This next number is a bolero. It's a slow piece. And it's a story of a very nice young lady. All right? Morenita mía.

Flaco Jimenez and his Conjunto Band at an early Austin City Limits show in the fall of 1975 with, as you heard, Ry Cooder singing that one song. The rest of the time, he's just part of the band playing guitar. Of course, as his star rose as the 70s went on, they reversed roles, and it was Ry leading the band with Flaco as part of the band. Dolly Parton with Emmylou Harris and Linda Ronstadt from the Trio album, Dolly's Wildflowers. A trio from Texas, Mustangs of the West. The album is called Sea of Heartbreak, named for that Don Gibson song. That's a nice take on it, wasn't it? This is Don Gibson. It's called Just One More Time.

The Red Clay Strays from their AF Live EP, Don't Care. Jamie Wyatt with Butch Walker preceding it from her current album, Feel Good. Ain't Enough Whiskey. Neil Young with his take on Don Gibson's Oh Lonesome Me from After the Gold Rush. And to be honest, I didn't know who Don Gibson was before I heard Neil Young sing that song on the album. Don Gibson himself preceded it. He's written so many great songs. Sea of Heartbreak, Oh Lonesome Me, that one, Just One More Time. And it didn't really occur to me until listening to him just then how much he had in common with Roy Orbison, but he never broke through the way Roy Orbison did he? This is Neil Young again from Before and After, which will be released on Friday, an unbroken performance of a host of songs, old and new, in this section of it, released 2 or 3 weeks ago as part two of Before and After. It starts with On the Way Home, which was Buffalo Springfield. Buffalo Springfield performed it originally. It was Richie Furay singing, not Neil Young, on the Buffalo Springfield version. The second song is one that he wrote in the 70s but never recorded, You Got Love, and it closes with A Dream That Can Last. This is Neil Young.

The man is a notorious perfectionist. I mean, he spent almost half his life working on this album. Phil Collins said he's an guy. Doesn't like to settle. He likes to always leave it open. Discover, or at least look for, all of the possibilities. So he's released this album, as you know, probably in with two different mixes, the bright side and the dark side. And then if you buy the deluxe version of it, there's a third mix. I forget what the name of that one was. I think it's called the inside mix. Of these two mixes, I'd say, for the most part, the dark side mixes work better for me with these songs. But not always. This is the bright side mix. That incidentally was the dark side mix of Playing for Time. This is the bright side mix of the title song from the album, I, O, In, Out.

Stuff coming out, stuff going in. I'm just a part of everything. Stuff coming out, stuff.

from the new album, which isn't an album, I don't think, in the sense of something that's created to be a cohesive whole. It's more a collection of moments over the past 5 years or so when Tiger and Hudson Mohawk came together to work on tracks. Bye Bye Cell is the title of that. The album, for want of a better term, is called Lextasy. The Stones remixed by the German DJ Purple Disco Machine, Bjork, and PJ Harvey at the Brit Awards in Valentine's Day in 1994. Peter Gabriel, the light side mix by Spike Stent. Chad Blake did the dark side mixes. Spike Stent did the light side. And I think for the most part, the dark side mixes just seem to fit the tunes better. This is PJ Harvey again, her working of Howling Wolf's Wang Dang Doodle, recorded for John Peel's program on the BBC in the winter of 1993.

PJ Harvey, somebody called her a shapeshifter, like David Bowie. She goes in so many different directions at different points. Always interesting, though, don't you think? That's from her album released earlier this year, I Inside the Old Year Dying, which I think is definitely one of the albums of the year. Prayer at the Gate is the title of that. And a couple recorded for John Peel's programme on the BBC, Wang Dang Doodle from 1993, and Beautiful Feeling from 2000. This is a new single from Lana Del Rey.

Recorded live from the Moody Theater, it's Austin City Limits. Now, one of the preeminent singer-songwriters of our time, Jason Isbell and the 400 Unit.

0: Thank you so much.
1: Jason Isbell and the 400 Unit playing songs from Weather Vanes, released earlier this year on Austin City Limits back in September. Weather Vanes, as is the case, I think, with any album in any year released by Jason Isbell and the 400 Unit, was definitely one of the albums of the year. King of Oklahoma and Save the World from the album. This is one more from it. It's called Strawberry Woman.

0: Thanks, guys. This morning we had a really delicious breakfast of something that I rarely eat, which is savory oatmeal. Have you ever eaten that? Wild mushrooms.
1: Yeah.
0: And it seemed like there's like little bits of fried garlic on top.
1: It was really
0: and
1: good.
0: And a poached egg and chives.
1: Mm-hmm.
0: Mm-hmm. Very good.
1: Yeah. I had a different thing. But you both generously shared bites of your oatmeal with me.
2: 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That's true.
1: So I got to try it. It was good. Yeah. Thank you.
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